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country artists take some time away to fill their cup before they try to fill everybody else's. Now, we saw Jake Worthington do that. He's back out on the road, and so is Justin Moore, who did the same. Here's Time's Ticking.

0: It's a double down of Kane Brown. We brought you Like I Love Country Music, and we brought you Woman on Taste of Country Weekend. Hey, it's Jess and the Taste of Country crew, and while I was listening to Kane, I thought, you know, I've got a television gig that I think he would be very good at. I think it's something that he would be interested in as well, and maybe something that he might win if he goes all the way to the end. I'm talking about Special Forces, World's Toughest Test. You watch this on Fox. It is one of my favorite shows. They're gearing up for what I believe is season 5. This is where they take celebrities and athletes and standout people in pop culture, and they basically throw them into these intense military training exercises with people that are like, you know, former Special Forces members. Like, they do the training. It's brutal. It is gritty. And it's awesome. Every time I watch an episode, I'm like, yeah, I want to do that. I love our military. Well, they just announced the cast for a new season. And although I do think Kane Brown would be really good at this, he's not a part of the cast of season 5. But Candace Cameron Bure is, yeah, DJ Tanner from Full House. Something tells me she's going to be like an underdog here. Like, she is going to crush it. Sometimes the women do really well on Special Forces. She shared about it on social media recently. She said, no glitz, no glamour, all grit. That new season of Special Forces gets underway on Fox on September 24th. Are you watching?
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Pac-Man, Ella Langley, once again on top of the Billboard Hot 100 Songs chart for the 14th week. Yeah, she ties a record that has been set by both Whitney Houston and Mariah Carey. She's in great company. That is the most weeks at number one for a female with a non-holiday hit.

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Taste of Country Weekend. Hey, I've got a double down for you. My name is Jess. This hour, we're doubling down on Bailey Zimmerman, who has been roaming all over North America on his different night, same rodeo tour. This is

0: Zimmerman is out on the road right now. Different night, same rodeo tour. That is a double down of Bailey. We brought you Where It Ends. And of course, that one right there is Chevy Silverado. My name is Jess. Thank you for listening to Taste of Country Weekend. We do have a very big tour that is coming our way this fall. At least we think it's going to be a big tour. We don't know just yet. It's Garth Brooks. It's the Blame It All on My Roots tour. And he's doing what he's done before, where he announces a city, announces maybe like one or two shows in that city, and then he kind of just waits to see what happens. So he announced two shows in Indianapolis to kick off this tour, and that was it. Well, then he added two more dates to Indianapolis. So now that's four shows that he's doing in Indy alone, August 20th through the 23rd. And I guess we'll just have to wait and see where else he's going to go and how long he's going to stay there. Honestly, it's kind of a cool way to do a tour. It's a little, I don't know, it's a little messy when you think about it because it's not perfectly planned out. But it does feel like it's really based on what the fan wants. Because think about it, your favorite artist comes to town and, well, hopefully you've got that day open and hopefully you've got tickets and hopefully you've got a chance to see them and can even get tickets if they don't sell out before they move on to the next city. But just camping out and being there as long as the people want you to be there, I mean, that's kind of genius, Garth.
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Josh Ross got me. I thought the video of him being thrown out of a bar was real. No, he was just promoting a song about getting thrown out of a bar. I should have known.

0: Well, if you love Riley Green and you love coffee, I've got a combo for you. That is Think As You Drunk in our song spotlight on Taste of Country Weekend. Hey, it's Jess with you. I'm a coffee drinker, also love Riley Green, so you know I've already put my order in for Shooting Time. This is a roast of coffee that Riley Green has worked on with Black Rifle Coffee. Now, this isn't the first time that he has worked with them or even helped promote their products. But Shooting Time is going to be a roast that you can get your hands on. I love the packaging here because, you know, you got a little cartoon version of or an illustrated version of Riley Green out doing some duck hunting, which we know is like his thing. He's Riley Duckman on Instagram, for crying out loud. The problem is, who's this dog with Riley? Like this like golden lab next to him. Like, I understand that those are good hunting dogs, but here's the thing. He's got a dog. His name is Carl, and he's a corgi. Are we trying to say that maybe Carl is not the best companion when it comes to duck hunting? Like, is he not good at his job that we couldn't at least put him on a coffee bag? Oh, God bless. We need justice for Carl here.
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Taste of Country Weekend. Hey, it's Jazz. You know what time it is. It's time for another Double Down. We do this every hour, bringing you back-to-back songs from one of your favorite artists. In this hour, it's all about George Burge. We'll get it started with Mind on You.

0: George Burge with Luke Bryan. Ride, ride, ride. Before that was also George Burge, Mind on You. Yep, a double down on Taste of Country Weekend. Hey, it's Jess with you. Now, typically in country music, there's a great tradition that we see with tours where the headliner gets the openers an end of tour gift just to say thank you for taking the time to come out on the road with me to support me on my tour. And sometimes we see that tradition in reverse. We see an opener give a gift to a headliner. It doesn't happen often, but sometimes it does. It depends on the opener. Well, Gavin Adcock was not going to miss an opportunity to give a gift to Morgan Wallen. And let's just say he went there. This was a very interesting gift, okay? First of all, Morgan has like everything. So what do you get somebody that has something of everything or that has everything? Well, for Gavin, he decided to get him a taxidermied creature. It's the best way that I can describe it because it's not just one animal. This is a couple of animals put together to form one mythical creature. Okay. He used a buck. He used an eagle. He used a bull. And he used a turkey to create this thing that I'm pretty sure nightmares are made of. If you want to see a photo of it, you can on our Taste of Country app.
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It's Taste of Country Weekend. Here we are in the final week of July. Before you know it, August is going to be here. I'm going to tell you right now, there's some good things that August has in store for us. This little thing called football. Yeah, I'm ready. I don't know about you.

0: Stella Lefty. It's Boston. It's in our song spotlight on Taste of Country Weekend. A lot of people asking about that song, asking for that song, and getting curious as to who Stella Lefty is. Now, I'll be honest with you, I didn't know much about Stella until she was performing at CMA Fest earlier this summer and was basically on every stage, for crying out loud. I mean, she was everywhere for CMA Fest. Her real name is actually Stella Lefkowski. Yeah, I think you can see and hear why she might have wanted to go with a different, easier to say name, because Lefkowski doesn't quite roll off the tongue. If that name sounds familiar by any chance, first of all, you are a genius. Second of all, you may be very familiar with Groupon because her father is Eric Lefkowski, who is the co-founder of Groupon. You're like, hey, I use that every single day. He's also the CEO of an AI organization called Tempus. I mean, the man is a genius. And you got Stella Lefty, who is incredibly musically talented.
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Taste of Country weekend. Hey, thanks for carving out some time for us on your weekend. I know how much you love the weekend. We are honored to be here with all of your favorite new country. Like Tucker Wetmore, it's Brunette. Oh, no.

It's Taste of Country Weekend. Hey, my name is Jess. I'm so happy to be here by your side as we enjoy the best days of the week. Yes, the weekend. I've got a double down of Luke Bryan for you. We're going to get it started now with I Don't Want This Night to End on Taste of Country Weekend.

You know how you know a song from Luke Bryan is a country song? He tells you it's a country song. That is Country and She Knows It, part of a double down from Luke Bryan on Taste of Country Weekend. Before that was I Don't Want This Night to End. It's Jess, and I started realizing that there's a little bit of a pattern with Luke Bryan when it comes to his music. He seems to put the word country in a lot of his song titles. 8 songs, in fact. That goes back to 2007, when it all started with a song called Country Man that

0: 2011, he released Country Girl, Shake It For Me. 2017 came out with What Makes You Country. And then in 2022, it was Country On. And in 2024, there were two songs, Mind of a Country Boy and Country Song Came On. And then, of course, in 2026 with that one, Country and She Knows It. Now, that is seven songs from Luke Bryan with the word country in the title. And then he's featured on another one from 2016 called Forever Country. So I think he has a little bit of a thing for putting the word country in these song titles. I mean, at least there's no guessing whether or not Luke Bryan is country.
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Luke Combs just raving about his wife on social media for her birthday. He wasn't there to celebrate with her, but he said she's the best to ever do it. Best mom, wife, sister, friend, you name it.

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That is new country from Jelly Roll. Tell me what you think about it on our Taste of Country app. My name is Jess, and you know, Jelly Roll is one of those artists. There's no doubt in my mind the legacy that he's going to leave behind. He has been so vulnerable with his past and the mistakes that he has made. And he's also used his platform to reach out to those who are going through what he went through, kind of like leading them to the light. It's a beautiful thing. And you know, it's something that I think a lot of people think about, not just country artists, but speaking of country artists who are thinking about

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Alrighty, it's Addison. Oh my gosh, that was one of my favorite songs. That was Be Her, Elle Langley. And now I'm going to play a newer song from Ashley Cook. She's been pulling people up on stage for this song, and it is so good. It's Ashley Cook, Baby Blues. Baby.

We're starting Sunday off with a banger, a new one from Lainey Wilson and John Mayer. It's Phone Keys Wallet. If you know the dance, do it along with her.

0: That was Cole Godwin. Howdy. Hey, it's Addison. You're listening to The Weekend Overnights. Two of my favorite guys are coming up in just a few. Yep, it's Low Cash with Hometown Home. And then we're going to have Atlas, Hold My Liquor, and then the duet that people still can't stop talking about, and for good reason. It's Elle Langley and Morgan Wallen, I Can't Love You Anymore. So don't go far. Coming up in just a few minutes, I have that coming up.
1: 82 million.
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0: Hey, it's Addison, and here comes a newer one from Chris Jansen. If you haven't heard it yet, you're in luck because we're playing it now. It's Fight for a Girl.
1: Yeah, I've been sitting around playing them haggard sounds, running them memories up. Take me back to a square.

0: That was Cowgirl Shaboozy. Not only is Tucker What More posting thirst traps out here, if you don't know what I'm talking about, head on over to Taste of Country's Instagram, but he's got new music coming out. Next Friday, he's going to release the Sunburn mixtape. His music has truly just been the quintessential summer playlist. I recently was on the lake, and I played multiple of his songs, his latest Sunburn and his other new song. It's just one of those, if you need a playlist to roll down those windows to and just sing during the summertime, that's it.
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You are listening to The Overnight Shift. Guess what? I know it's early, so pour yourself a third cup of coffee, fourth cup of coffee. Just this is a judge-free zone. And we're headed into MacArthur. That is Hardy with Tim McGraw, Eric Church, and Morgan.

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That was Chris Young. I didn't come here to leave. Hey, it's Addison. 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Then Ella Langley's Chews in Texas and Tim McGraw's, oh, the famous I Like It, I Love It, is headed your way. So don't go far. 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Pour yourself a cup of coffee because we are just getting started.

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I'm doing less talking, more listening alongside you, and we're diving right on in. Here's Luke Bryan, One Margarita.

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0: That's Carter Faith, Wyatt Flores, Nothing Better to Do. Oh, that one's good. If you haven't heard it, you are hearing it now. Speaking of music on the radio, did you know Brantley Gilbert has one rule about listening to himself on the radio? And apparently once is enough. When he listens to himself on the radio, he'll give himself one shot. And then after that, he's like, all right, I'm done. We don't need to listen to my song again. Brantley's new album, Sins of a Father, drops July 24th. That was on Friday. So if you haven't listened to it, you should go listen to it, y'all. It's pretty darn good.
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Good morning. It is Addison. You are listening to The Third Shift. And I'm so glad you're here. Music is coming your way right now. Here comes Brother Osborne. Stay a little longer.

That was Ian Munzig, Love is Blind. Hey, it's Addison. You're listening to The Weekend Overnights. And coming up in just a few, I have Shaboozy's Good News, Jason Aldean's Don't Tell on Me, a little steamy, sultry number from Carly Pearce and Riley Green, If I Don't Leave, I'm Gone. And then more Riley Green, because you can't ever have enough of Riley Green. Think As You Drunk.

0: I love that Riley Green's dog, Carl the Corgi, is such a celebrity.
1: You don't know what I'm talking about. Head on over to his Instagram. It will clarify so many different things. Here he comes right now. It's Think As You Grow.

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Because Miss Lainey Wilson's song Phone Keys Wallet with John Mayer comes with one, and you bet your bottom dollar I will be doing it. 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

0: That was Lo Cash's newest song, I Love This Life. Hey, it's Addison. 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And then Dierks Bentley is going to keep us in the summer mood with Summer on a Beach. And then Morgan Wallen, just in case. It's Addison. 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

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Some people want it on Yellowstone. Stella Lefty wants it on Sims.

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1: So here at Maine, we have a lot of old businesses, places that have been around for decades. 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

I hope you have a great rest of your Sunday. I will see you this time next weekend. We're wrapping up 5 a.m. with Continuous Country. Here comes Florida Georgia Line and Luke Bryan. This is How We Roll.

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5: But first, men make up nearly half of domestic violence victims. 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

0: By age 35, Aaron Ellis was making a name for himself in the music industry. With such a vibrant professional and social life, it just made sense that his romantic life would fall into place as well. But when he met a woman at his local gym and sparks flew, Ellis didn't realize they'd eventually burn hot enough to brand permanent scars.
1: The control started very early, but I literally would justify it as caring about me, as ways of loving me. Now that I look back in the therapy I've had around domestic violence and coercive control, I see now it was controlling. But I literally told myself it was, oh, she loves me and cares.
0: They were 1 month into their relationship when the physical abuse began. At least that's when a friend of his first witnessed the abuse. For Ellis, much of this time is a blur.
1: I do remember just thinking, okay, she's small. She can't really hurt me. I'll be okay. You know, even with a black eye and stuff like that, I saw, you know, she didn't really mean to hit me that hard. And the other thing, though, I think that's more important is that I honestly would tell myself that it was better than the psychological abuse. And I would rather have her hit me than do all the other things she was doing to me. And I think that's probably one of the toughest things that I've had to overcome and help other people understand too. Because ultimately, yeah, the abuse can get really bad. And I've actually talked with other men and I've had a concussion and stuff that was really damaging to me. But I still was like, man, it's way better than all the other things she was doing. I think the mental and emotional scars were tougher to deal with.
0: Ellis is part of the 40 to 50% of victims of intimate partner violence in America. Many people are shocked to learn that men make up nearly half of this demographic, since much of the awareness campaigns and programs are female-focused. Dr. Denise Hines is the Enochs Professor of Social Work at George Mason University's College of Public Health. While each case is unique, she says that the physical, sexual, emotional, and psychological forms of abuse remain consistent regardless of which gender is perpetrating them.
2: What you might see some differences are that, you know, men are more likely to cause damage when they engage in physical abuse than women are. But women sometimes will try to equalize the average strength differential by using

0: sort of household weapon, like a knife, a hard object, those kinds of things. They also might try to attack their partner physically when their partner is vulnerable, like when he's sleeping or taking a shower, some in a situation like that, or if he's had too much to drink or is in the bathroom. So those are ways that women have tried to equalize that strength differential. But essentially, abusers will use whatever tactics are available to them to use in order to abuse their partner. And so we see more similarities than differences.
1: Hines published a 2025 study looking at the experiences of male victims across America, Canada, Australia, and the UK. It's a tough group to research because the men first need to be willing to speak up.
0: In the United States and Canada, for example, these are self-report anonymous surveys. They're not from any official records or anything like that. So it's calling people up and asking them behaviorally specific questions like, has your partner ever kicked you? Has your partner ever punched you? Has your partner ever beat you up? And so we do see higher rates of both men and women reporting victimization when you ask the questions that way.
1: The data gets a little bit murky when it's pulled from domestic violence agencies or law enforcement reports.
0: You'll see a lower percentage of victims are men because men are much less likely to come forward. And there's some Canadian data specific to that in their survey that shows that a significantly smaller percentage of men who are victims of partner violence come forward compared to women who are victims of intimate partner violence.
1: Hines says there are a few different causes of this underreporting. Yes, stigma and shame are huge factors, but awareness is often an issue in this community.
0: The men are much less likely to really recognize that what is happening to them is intimate partner violence or domestic violence or abuse. And so they're much less likely to think that they need some help. They're more likely to say or to think, my partner needs help. She needs some help because she's behaving this way. She needs to get help rather than he needs help because of the things that are happening to him. So there is this inability to define what is happening to them as intimate partner violence, largely because it is framed as a women's issue.
1: While many people have a hard time understanding the abuse that's occurring, Hines says it's a much more exacerbated issue in male victims. She believes some of this hesitancy comes from the fact that violence within relationships has long been equated to exclusively being a woman's issue.
0: I went to this talk once where they talked about how in countries that have gendered languages, right? So everything gets a gendered pronoun, that the word victim is feminized in all of those languages. So it is an inherently sort of feminine term. And so it's difficult for men to come to the realization that they're victims. And then the added shame. If you look at it in popular culture, right, there's a lot of laughing and there are sitcoms based around men being hit and being attacked by their girlfriends or wives, and it's considered funny. There's a lot of blaming him. What did he do to deserve it? They're aware of all of that messaging and the stereotypes and the norms. And so it is much more difficult for them to come forward.
1: And when they do decide to speak out, it's not always received with empathy. Hines's research revealed some pretty harsh realities for men who try to seek help.
0: So, about half of the agencies said to the men that they only help women. And this is across all of the countries. A minority of the agencies, so just over 40% of the agencies did the things that they're supposed to do, which is believe them and tell them he didn't deserve it. So, that's pretty low. And about 40% also told him bad things, like ask him what he did to deserve it or made light of or fun of his story. So, they're not really doing the things that they should be doing to validate and advocate for and help these victims of domestic violence. And that's across the several countries that we assessed.
1: Hines believes a lot of these systemic issues stem from how these programs were initially set up.
0: I mean, these agencies were developed and spearheaded way back in the 1970s and really took off in the 70s and 80s. And they were built on the idea that domestic violence is something that men do to women, and that it's the underlying cause is the patriarchal structure of society and men doing whatever they can to maintain their power and control over their female partners. And so when people are trained in that model, it's hard to then take a man who's calling and saying, my wife or my girlfriend is doing this to me. It's hard for them to take him seriously.
1: We can see how gendered this issue is, even in the names that lawmakers choose for their bills. The 1994 Violence Against Women Act funds programs that prevent intimate partner abuse. Despite its name, the law stipulates that any VAWA-funded programs must serve both male and female survivors. But Hines says that doesn't always happen.
0: There's not enough funding to support the women who are victims of domestic violence. And so to say we're going to expand and include everybody, I think makes a lot of these places nervous, that they just don't have the capacity to do it. So technically, every agency has to provide services for male victims. Now, whether that gets translated onto on-the-ground service provisions is questionable, because we do see a lot of men who say they are turned away. So the people who are answering the phone perhaps do not have the training to understand that they're supposed to serve everyone who calls and says they're a victim.
1: Thankfully, her research shows that this may be improving. There seems to have been a shift over time where men who've sought help in recent years are reporting better interactions than in the past. And when men reach out to these survivor programs, Hines says many of them seem to be looking for legal help.
0: They are concerned that if they do leave, or if they are leaving, that they won't see their children again, that she will use the children against them in divorce and child custody proceedings and make sure that he doesn't see them again, that she'll levy false allegations of abuse against him, either abuse that he abused her or that he abused the children or both, to try and make sure that she maintains that power and control over him, and that she will keep abusing him in whatever way, whatever power that she still has over him.
1: When Ellis left for the second time after having two children with his abuser, this fear became a reality.
2: From when I left November 3rd until, last August, about 50 plus false allegations against me with DCF, which that's CPS in Florida. None of them resulted in a judicial order where I couldn't have my kids. Every single one of them was investigated and dismissed. She also tried to file things in court that were not true, besides the DCF reports and everything. So yeah, she went down that, and it resulted in me not seeing my kids for 404 days. No photos, no nothing. And I went from being a full-time dad, homeschooling my children, making them every meal and eating with them, cooking with them, them traveling with me whenever I traveled, to not seeing them at all. And it was horrific. It was horrible.
1: And it was just the beginning of Ellis piecing his life back together. Join us next week as we dive deeper into the healing journey for victims of intimate partner violence and the impact it has on the children involved. You can find more information about Dr. Denise Hines, Aaron Ellis, and all of our guests on our website, radiohealthjournal.org. Our executive producer is Amira Zaveri. I'm Kristen Farah.
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3: Surgery is a big deal at any age, but it often becomes even more nerve-wracking when it's a baby that needs the procedure. Last week, we discussed how the FDA recently lowered the age criteria to receive a cochlear implant from 12 months to now 7 months of age. And though research has proven it's both safe and more effective for the child's development, many parents are understandably hesitant for their new baby to undergo a procedure. However, Dr. Nancy Young says it's not as bad as people assume. In fact, she says the recovery is easier than if they'd had their tonsils taken out.
11: It's just an incision behind the ear. And then there's mastoid surgery that involves drilling bone that's behind your, that part of your skull you feel right behind your outer ear. But there's no nerve endings there. So most of the work the surgeon is doing doesn't generate pain or discomfort. So after the procedure, you know, we tell families you can use Tylenol, you can use Motrin, and some kids need it several times. Some kids don't need it at all. And actually, the younger the child, they tend to have less discomfort and a quicker recovery.
3: Young is the medical director of audiology and cochlear implant programs at the Ann and Robert Lurie Children's Hospital of Chicago. She's also the Lillian S. Wells Professor in Pediatric Otolaryngology at Northwestern University Feinberg School of Medicine. The surgery for cochlear implants is focused on threading a tiny wire of electrodes to an access point within the inner ear.
11: There's actually a membrane that we expose, and then we peel back or make a slit in that membrane. And then, so it's like a keyhole, and we're sliding this little tail inside the cochlea through this little tiny opening. But we have to start with a bigger opening and get to this very tiny point, okay? And then what happens is you wear an outside part, which has a microphone. It picks up the sounds, and the sounds are processed and turned into an electrical signal. It's sent through the skin, so there's nothing sticking out through the skin. The surgeon, you know, closes everything up because the outside part will send it like through a radio wave,
3: which gets picked up by the antenna and sent to the electrodes that stimulate nerve endings inside the inner ear.
11: So normally those nerve endings are stimulated by the motion of the hair cells, the special sensory cells in the inner ear. Well, our patients with major hearing loss, those hair cells are not working or they're not present, okay? So those hair cells aren't there to move and cause the nerve endings to be stimulated. So instead, we're electrically stimulating them.
3: Once the patient receives their implant, it takes about a month of healing before they can turn it on. Then the real work begins. Eva and Doug Tweedy had their daughter Ella fitted for a cochlear implant when she was 7 months old. She'd been diagnosed with profound bilateral sensory neural hearing loss, meaning that Ella had almost a complete inability to hear sound in both ears. Soon after her procedure, Ella and her family were set up with a team of therapists to help develop her listening and spoken language.
12: I know a lot of the success of what Ella has is due to all that hard-earned therapy that she's been going through with her therapists. And I think more importantly, the dedication to and the commitment to keep making those therapy sessions, right? That, you know, look, cochlear implants are phenomenal technology, right? But they're really a step one in that journey, right? It's the routine of constantly giving her audio feedback, and that therapy is really what gives her those handholds to excel.
3: As soon as Ella could begin using her implant, the therapist gave Eva and Doug some tactics to help her development. One major practice was narration.
13: We like to call it just giving her the play-by-play of literally everything that we did throughout the day and just having her with us. So for example, instead of leaving her in the playpen when I had to go just get her milk, I'd put her right on my hip, she'd come with me, and I would just tell everything to her, like, we're about to step into the kitchen. Mommy's going to open up the cupboard and take out a glass of milk. Then we're going to head over to the refrigerator, open it up, grab the carton of milk, twist off the cap, like as detailed as possible. So she had that auditory input all the time.
3: The couple says that it was really important to keep it as fun as possible and letting Ella's interests guide how they use the therapeutic tools. When they hit a bump in the road with Ella learning her B sounds, the Beach Boys hit Barbara Ann became a daily anthem.
13: And just kind of singing that the best of my ability. And that really kind of got her interested and happy, and it worked.
3: All this work has made it possible for Ella to learn and participate in a normal classroom setting.
12: She can respond in instructions in a crowded room with noise behind her. It's been phenomenal to see. I mean, most people come up to us and say, wait, she's deaf? I thought you said she was deaf. And we're like, no. She is. She is, you know. So it is incredible to kind of see and watch it. You know, I remember we watched this documentary when we first, you know, heard about it, and we're learning more about cochlear implants. And one thing they said about the documentary is there's almost like this canyon between people who are deaf who had cochlear implants, you know, now versus people who are deaf and either got cochlear implants, but, you know, later in life or not at all. And it's kind of like there's a new form of deafness, you know, this hearing deafness in a way that has never really been unlocked before. And a lot of that has to do with the advancing technology, but I think a lot of it has to do with early implantation.
3: Young says a lot of the hesitancy from parents around cochlear implants is a fear of their new baby having to get surgery. And while it is a scary thought, she says the fear shouldn't outweigh the real benefits of early intervention.
11: And it's not like, oh, you need a heart transplant or they're going to die. Okay, this is not life and death. This is life changing. Okay, I mean, if your child doesn't develop good language and literacy, that could change their options in the future. But when you're holding a newborn, I think the number one thing often is, well, safety, right? So there's a concern. Surgery and anesthesia can be a scary thing, but modern surgery and anesthesia can be done very safely. And so it's important that children be referred to experienced centers where patients are going to feel comfortable asking questions and to feel that they're in good hands.
3: And parents should absolutely do their own research and have their doctor answer every question before they make their decision. Eva and Doug made sure they felt knowledgeable about the data, both here and globally, and the continuous therapy needed before they chose to move forward with the implant process. 7 years later, it's given their daughter a life that wouldn't have been possible without a cochlear implant.
13: We really just want to be here as an example to show what's possible and to give hope.
12: And I'd say, you know, commitment to the process, commitment to the journey, and realizing that, you know, it's not one day implant. You know, the YouTube videos are great, you know, the tear jerkers to get it going, right? But that's really step one, right? It's that continuous dedication to continue investing in that ability to hear is something that I think is important for anyone on that journey.
3: You can find more information about Dr. Nancy Young and all of our guests on our website, radiohealthjournal.org. Our Raider producer is Kristen Farah. Our production manager is Jason Dickey. I'm Greg Johnson.
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21: Medical notes this week. AI is helping reveal how the brain flushes out toxic waste while we sleep. A study published in Science Advances used AI to map the fluid flow velocity of the brain's glymphatic system, the essential nightly rinse cycle that clears away metabolic proteins linked to Alzheimer's disease. It shows that waste clearance moves via two distinct speeds, a fast track around open surface regions and a trickle through deep tissue that is 50 times slower. Researchers hope this information helps create more non-invasive screening tools to identify poor brain circulation. An herbal supplement marketed as a safe, natural remedy is quietly sparking a major public health crisis among young Americans. According to a national study in the Journal of Addiction Medicine, lifetime use of kratom rose significantly between 2021 and 2024, impacting more than 100,000 children aged 12 to 17. Researchers found an alarming correlation between kratom use and severe psychiatric distress, major depression, and polysubstance use disorders. The study underscores an urgent need for state regulations to protect vulnerable minors. And finally, older adults may want to ditch the expensive dietary supplements and head straight for the gym. A study published in the American Journal of Clinical Nutrition found that high-quality whey protein powder is consistently outperformed by a variety of physical strength exercises. Extra protein intake yielded absolutely no change in muscle strength or functional mobility. So for healthy seniors already consuming the recommended daily allowance of nutrients, protein shakes alone are no substitute for the vital mechanical stress of regular exercise. And that's Medical Notes this week. I'm Mayon Vosta-Betancourt.
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1: So it's been about a month since Justin Moore announced that he was taking some time off from touring to work on himself. And he really was kind of vague about it. Well, a couple of days ago, he was on stage and basically explained why he took that time off.
2: My drinking got out of control. And so I'll say that to bring us down. We're still going to do drinking songs, don't get me wrong. But I let down my band and my crew and most importantly, God, my family.
1: You know, honestly, it takes a really big guy to be able to say, you know what? I screwed up. I let people down. And now I need to take a break to get my stuff sorted out so I can get back to touring. In fact, he apparently spent some time in rehab. And when he did that announcement, which I believe was on Friday or Saturday, he basically explained that that was the 31st day of his sobriety. So we're glad to hear that. And we're glad to see that he's back on the road touring.
0: It's the best of the morning buzz. 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
17: That's the imputation of divine righteousness given to us at the moment of our salvation. We call it plus R. The very plus R, or the righteousness of God, is given to us when we receive Christ as our Savior. And this literally means as if you had never sinned at all. Did you know the only reason Christ was the perfect substitute for us, but he never sinned? in his humanity, not one time did he ever sin. You might not believe it, but the Bible says in Hebrews 4:15, for we have not a high priest which cannot be touched with the feelings of our infirmities, but was in all points tempted just like we are, and yet he was without sin. Did you realize that each one of us must learn what it means to be righteous or to have the righteousness of God? You and I can discover our righteous abilities and benefits when we study the scripture. And this is where we find the word instruction in righteousness. You have to learn how to produce righteousness in your life. In 2 Timothy 3:16-17, all scripture is given by inspiration of God and is profitable for doctrine, for reproof, for correction, and here it comes now, listen, for instruction in righteousness. So why do we need to be instructed in righteousness? Well, the next verse tells you, so that, or in order that, the man of God may be perfect, thoroughly furnished unto all good works. That word perfect, arterios, means to have, means to be complete or to be fully grown. And that's what God wants you to do. He wants you to be fully grown. Ephesians 4:13 talks about being perfect, fully grown, thoroughly furnished unto all good works. This is a call to what we call divine good production. And the exact opposite of divine good is human good, which is merely man trying to manufacture his own righteousness. I don't care how good you are, you cannot equal the righteousness of God. The best you could do is minus R. God is plus R. He's absolutely righteous. You and I are minus R. We're absolutely not righteous. The Bible clearly says there are none that are righteous, no, not one, not even one. But when we come through Jesus Christ, his anointed son, we are given his righteousness accredited to our account so that we're able to have fellowship with God. His righteousness. Divine good production. Remember that word. It's the exact opposite of human good. Human good is man trying to manufacture, as I said earlier, his own righteousness. In Proverbs 21:3, to do righteousness and justice is more acceptable to the Lord than any sacrifice. So in your part, I don't care what you can manage to sacrifice to God, you know, like I'm going to give this up for God or I'm going to give that up for God. What he desires is your righteousness and his justice come together. Relative righteousness, that's a different word than perfect righteousness. Relative righteousness, that's what we call minus R. That's just simply good works that the unbeliever produces. This is exactly why his morality does not justify him before God. It's relative righteousness. It's the best man can do. And on your best day, you cannot equal God's righteousness. So if you don't have the plus R, the righteousness of Christ accredited to your account, as the Bible said earlier, then you're in trouble. So plus R is absolute righteousness, and this is what's imputed to us at the moment of our salvation. Now, we saw the word where we may be thoroughly furnished and produce good works, that we should have instruction in righteousness, 2 Timothy 3:16-17. What are we talking about? Well, the Bible goes on to say we should be instruments of righteousness too. In Romans 6:11-14, I'll read it to you. In the same way, count yourselves dead to sin, but alive to God in or through Christ Jesus. Therefore, do not let sin reign in your mortal body so you obey its evil desires. And do not offer any part of yourself to sin as an instrument of wickedness, but rather offer yourselves to God as those that have been bought from death to life, and offer every part of yourself to him as an instrument of righteousness. So we have two comparisons. We have an instrument of wickedness are an instrument of righteousness. Now, which one are you? Which one do you manufacture in your life? Do you manufacture wickedness, and that's sin? Or do you manufacture righteousness, And that's observing the rules and the order and the laws of God. So let me try to clear it up for you so you'll understand it. Any Christian who stays filled with the Holy Spirit and is faithful to study the scriptures, both learning them and applying them, is producing experiential righteousness. Any Christian who stays filled with the Holy Spirit. So let's start there. Do you know how to be filled with the Holy Spirit? Well, obviously, you receive the Holy Spirit when you get saved. Ephesians 1:13, you're sealed with the Holy Spirit until the day of redemption. And obviously, sin quenches and grieves the Holy Spirit. But there's a way to recover from that. And that's 1 John 1:9, which we call rebound, which is the first problem-solving device on the flatline of your soul. And 1 John 1:9 says, if we confess our sin, then He, God, is faithful and just to purify us, cleanse us from all wrongdoing. Yes, you have to learn how to use 1 John 1:9. So if you can stay filled with the Holy Spirit, what does that mean? Well, the Bible tells us we're to walk in the Spirit. The Bible tells us, do not let the Holy Spirit be quenched or grieved in your life. When you know you have sinned, when you realize you have sinned, you quench the Holy Spirit. You let your sinful nature take over. And unless you rebound, unless you go to problem-solving device number one, 1 John 1:9, then whatever you do for God is only relative righteousness. It's human good. It doesn't work. It doesn't glorify God. So the process for you to have experiential righteousness, righteousness based on your experience, starts with what? Well, I think it starts with the communication of the Word of God. This is where you have to learn to listen to a well-qualified pastor. If you can't sit under the ministry of a well-qualified pastor, you're never going to grow spiritually. I don't know where you go to church. I don't know who you listen to, if you even do. I'm not a pastor. My job is to point you to that person. But it starts with the communication of Scripture from a well-qualified pastor. So I'm going to do some alliteration for you. Communicate is the first word. Once the scripture is communicated, you have to assimilate the information. So we communicate and then assimilate. You assimilate the information, you take it in, and then you meditate on the information that you've received. And you think about it, and you apply it into your life, and you appreciate that. You appreciate the insight God gave you. And now you're able to participate in the results of what you've learned and applied. So the process is communicate, assimilate, meditate, appreciate, and participate. Now listen, if I go through the New Testament epistles, I'll find many demands that I acquire experiential righteousness, that I obey God. By obeying the mandates of God, it gives me that experiential righteousness. I can produce righteous living. So let me just take a minute. I'll start in the book of Ephesians chapter 5, verse 1, and I'll show you what it means to produce righteous living. Listen to a few of these mandates. This is how you produce experiential righteousness. Remember, plus R is when you get saved, you're given the righteousness of Christ. Minus R is you trying to produce your own righteousness. And experiential righteousness is the person who's saved, obeying God, glorifying God by means of the Holy Spirit, by His actions and deeds. So here, Ephesians 5:1, be ye followers of God. That's a mandate. Let me show you why teaching the Bible line by line, word by word, is so important. Ephesians 5:1, be ye followers of God. What does that mean? I could do a whole message of what does that mean. Ephesians 5:2, walk in love. What does that mean? What is virtue love? As part of the problem-solving device. Problem-solving device number 6 and 7. How do I walk in love? What does that mean? What's virtue love? What's personal love for God and personal love for others? So that's all teachable. It's something we need to learn and understand. Ephesians 5:1, be followers of God. Ephesians 5:2, walk in love. Ephesians 5:15, see that you walk circumspectly, not as a fool. So don't be stupid. That's what it said. You stay off the my way highway. Ephesians 5:16. Redeem the time. Don't waste time. Redeem the time. Ephesians 5:17. Understand what the will of the Lord is. Ephesians 5:18. Be filled with the Spirit. Ephesians 5:22. Wives, submit yourself to your own husbands. Ephesians 5:25. Husbands, love your wives. Ephesians 6:1. Children, obey your parents in the Lord. Ephesians 6:3. Fathers, provoke not your children to wrath. Ephesians 6:6. Servants, be obedient to your masters. Ephesians 6:10. Be strong in the Lord. I just gave you 12 different episodes of experiential righteousness. That's why learning the Bible line upon line, word upon word, is so important. Can you imagine how much I can teach right here just out of these 12 illustrations? Ephesians 5:1 to Ephesians 6:10. Take your Bible and look at it yourself. Be followers of God. Walk in love. Walk circumspectly. Don't be a fool. Redeem the time. Learn and understand what the will of the Lord is. Be filled with the Spirit. Wives, be obedient to your husbands. Husbands, love your wives. Children, obey your parents. Fathers, provoke not your children to wrath. Servants, be obedient to your masters. Be strong in the Lord, Ephesians 6:10. And these are just a few divine instructions found in Ephesians 5 and 6. Now do you see why a pastor must teach you these things? Line upon line, precept upon precept. This is called instruction in righteousness. And these are just a few divine instructions. Does this information interest you? Even come close to getting your attention? Or is it possible you've been bought off by the details of life? What I mean by that? Well, if you depend on people and circumstances to give you happiness, you've been bought off. So don't forget where we started all this about how to be happy. Remember Ephesians, Matthew 5:6, blessed are they which do hunger and thirst after righteousness, they shall be filled. I can translate it this way. Happiness belongs to those people who hunger and thirst after righteousness, plus R, and experiential righteousness, two different things. For they shall be filled, or they shall be completed. So when a well-qualified pastor explains these instructions to you, the choice then becomes yours. Will you obey what the Bible teaches, or will you ignore it? Or do you even give a flip? Do you even care? Here is the attitude of a person who has positive volition. Psalm 119:15. I will meditate in thy precepts, and I will have respect for your ways. And in Psalm 119:11, I have hidden your words in my heart so that I might not sin against you. So what about you? Do you have a desire to be righteous? Do you have a desire to learn God's word? Are you interested in it? That's the only thing we offer on our radio show. We offer truth. If you're hungry for truth, we can give you the truth and point you where you can find a well-qualified pastor that will help you learn, apply, and understand the word of God for your life. I'm so grateful you're listening. I'm so grateful that I have the opportunity to speak to you. My team and I are now in over 200 radio stations every Sunday morning. We're just about to add Washington, D.C. to our list of cities that we broadcast in. I ask for your prayers. I thank you for your letters of encouragement. I thank you for those that we hear from that write to us. It's really encouraging when I hear from you that this show is helping you spiritually. But again, I'm not your pastor. I'm not a counselor. I'm an evangelist, and my job is to point you to the Lord Jesus Christ so that you can have eternal life and to direct you to a well-qualified pastor so you can learn and apply the Word of God in your life. So, what about it? Are you interested? Do you want to see this country continue in its path of freedom? Do you want to see your children and grandchildren grow up free? Do not forget the Word of God. Do not forget to study it, learn it, and apply it into your life. All right? Okay, I thank you for listening this morning. I appreciate it.
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1: B98.5, it's the Morning Buzz. It's Cooper. This morning, we're talking about your favorite place to hang out with your friends. So you're looking for a night out with your friends or maybe an afternoon out with your friends. Where are you going? What are you doing? 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She says, Stone Tree Farm and Cidery. So chill, family, and pet friendly. Love it. Have to check the place out, I guess. Bella, how about you?
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1: Nice.
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1: Nice.
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1: There are definitely a lot of bars to check out in Old Orchard Beach. 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Thanks for checking in, Bella. How about you? What is your favorite thing to do? 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
1: All right, so this morning we're talking about your favorite place to hang out with your friends. Could be a night out or it could be an afternoon out, and it does not have to be a bar. B98.5, it's the morning buzz. It's Cooper. Thank you for starting your day with us. I just got a message inside the B98.5 app from Abby. She says she loves to go to Bloomfields in Skowhegan for a couple of drinks. Okay, yeah, I get that. What about you? 623-9898 or send us a message using our app. Actually, Steve in Augusta left us a voicemail using our app.
2: Hey, Cooper. So you were asking where our friend group goes to hang out. Well, all of my friends are really competitive. I mean, really competitive. So our two favorite places to go are either Interstate Bowling Center in Hollowell.
1: Oh, yeah.
2: To do some bowling. Or we like to go to Portland and we go to that mini bar place, the mini golf bar place. Yeah, if you've never been, you need to go play around there because it's cool.
1: Yeah. Hey, thank you for checking in using our voicemail. We appreciate it, Stephen. Actually, we had a team building event at Mini Bar in Portland back at the beginning of the year. And yeah, it is a really cool place to go. I was kind of like, wait a minute, we're going mini golfing? And everybody else said, oh, no, you're going to love this. And I did. I did. Because they also have a full bar with some amazing food and amazing cocktails, too. What about you? You can actually leave a voicemail the way Steven did. Just open up our app, tap the three lines in the upper left-hand corner, and tap the Leave Us a Voicemail button. What is your go-to spot to hang out with your friends, either at night or in the afternoon?
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1: B98.5, it's the Morning Buzz. It's Cooper joined by Angelica, one of our amazing salespeople. And Angelica, this morning we're talking about the most embarrassing thing to ever happen to you that you're willing to talk about. You know, obviously there are some things that you just don't want to share.
2: Yeah.
1: But the most embarrassing thing you're actually willing to talk about, we promise we won't judge. 623-9898 or send a message using the B98.5 app. So Angelica, what's your story?
2: Well, what had happened is I was at a bar and I came out of the bathroom.
1: Okay.
2: And I saw this dreamy, hunky tree of a man coming from the other side of the bar, and he's walking straight towards me, and I'm like walking straight towards him. Mm-hmm. Something out of a rom-com.
1: Yeah.
2: And he leans in close to me. He goes, by the way, you have, and I'm like, yeah. And he goes, you have toilet paper stuck to your foot. Oh, mortified. Thank you so much. Took care of that, and I jetted out as fast as I could.
1: Not only was there not a second date, there wasn't a first date.
2: No.
1: There wasn't even an actual conversation.
2: No.
1: Well, I mean, at least he was nice enough to tell you.
2: Yeah, very nice. Very nice. Mortified. Never went to that bar again.
1: All right, what's your story? Love to hear from you. Send a message using the B98.5 app.
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1: All right, this morning we're talking about the most embarrassing thing to happen to you that you're willing to tell the story of. B98.5, it's the morning buzz. It's Cooper. 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
2: I still can't believe I did this. Mm-hmm. I had a Zoom call with some coworkers.
1: Uh-oh.
2: And a couple things. I thought my camera was off. So I spent the first 5 minutes of the call making funny faces at my coworkers, thinking that, you know, they couldn't see what I was doing. The other thing was, it was a call from the bathroom, not because I was going to the bathroom, but I was in a house with the kids and my husband, and I needed somewhere quiet to go. But you could see like the toilet in the background and the nasty old shower curtain that we needed to replace. And
1: now, how long did it take you to figure out the camera was on?
2: I actually didn't realize until I went back and watched the video of the call, because I needed to look up something that somebody had. If I know what somebody had said on the call, and that's what I saw, that my camera was actually on.
1: That's awful. It's happened to all of us, though. That is my biggest fear, because we do so much stuff with teams here at the station because we're spread out across the entire country. My fear is that my camera is going to be on and I'm going to be picking my nose or something and somebody's going to see it. Or I'm going to go, you know, into the bathroom and somebody's going to see it. What about you? What's your story? Most embarrassing thing to ever happen to you? Love to hear from you. Send a message using the B98.5 app.
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0: Hey, Tara, Holly, man, Sunday energy just hits different. You know, I don't care how busy we might be. You know, you just kind of have that sense in the air that you're supposed to kick back a little and relax. So make sure you do. Josh Ross, Dustin Lynch on the way. Right now it's Sam Hunt. Glad you're here.
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0: Hope you've been having a fantastic weekend. Well, hey there.
1: Hey, this is Kim. How are you?
0: I'm doing pretty great. Hope you're having a good one. And thank you so much for letting me hang out with you today. Let's do some Dustin Lynch.
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0: B98.5. When you were a kid, about this time of the summer, of course, you know, we went back to school a little bit later, depending on where you grew up, of course, but were you the kind of person that was excited for school to start back, or were you like, please let summer last, at least just a little bit longer, if not forever? Hi, it's Tara Holly. Just heard from John Morgan and kid myself. Yeah, I mean, you know, we've had some summer now, a little bit left to go. And, you know, people have different preferences. Like, I was that kid, okay, about this time of the summer. Like, I liked summer. It was fun. I love fun. Fun is a great thing to have. But I would be interested in getting my school supplies organized and, you know, I'd have my backpack ready to go by the door. You know, I looked forward to getting homework. That was before I actually got homework, and then I realized that there was something wrong with me. But anyway, what about you? I'd love to hear from you. Want to know how your kids are feeling right now. Are they ready to go back? Are they like, no? All right, let me know inside the app.
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Hi, how's your weekend been? Listen, weekends always end the same way. It's always like, ooh, that went fast. Anywho, any highlights, though, you want to share? Plenty of weekend left to enjoy, too. 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

Oh, poor Ella Langley. She was doing her opening performance for Morgan Wallen in Baltimore. Her dress completely unzipped on stage, can you imagine? But boy, did she improvise beautifully in front of those Baltimore fans, putting on a Ravens jersey, and the crowd went wild. Here's Morgan and Ella now. B90.

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Did you know I can see the future? Well, your musical future, at least. Hey, it's Tara, and we got Brett Eldridge coming up for you. Some Corey Kent as well. You're in the right place. Right now, Miranda Lambert, B98.5.

How are you, Tara Holly? Hope your Sunday is being exactly what you needed it to be today. Busy, quiet, productive, or gloriously lazy. Whatever the case, glad you're here. We got some Thomas Rhett, Florida Georgia Line headed your way. And now, Hardy.

0: B98.5. All right, weekend check-in. What are you binge watching right now?
1: Hi, it's Tara.
0: That was Zach Top, South of Sanity. You know, we have to do this from time to time because it's hard to keep up, you know? Not that I'm complaining that there's so much fabulous content, but you're like, I don't even know where to begin. So if you are a fan of Taylor Sheridan, you will be excited to know that Lioness, starring Nicole Kidman, for example, has been officially renewed for a third season. That is set to premiere on August 2nd, as a matter of fact. More details inside the app. But I have a question. Have you seen The Odyssey yet? Because I have heard people talking about that nonstop, both online and in, you know, just everyday life. I had one friend call it a masterpiece. Another friend online said that he thought it was the best movie he's ever seen. And y'all, you know I love movies, and I know that you probably do too. So listen, if you've seen it, I haven't had a chance yet. Please give me your thoughts. Don't worry about spoilers. You're going to let me know inside the app. And, you know, The Odyssey's been around for a while. So look forward to hearing from you.
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0: I just find it so adorable that Jason Aldean has been rekindling his childhood love for collecting cards. Yes, sports cards, baseball, basketball, but also Pokemon cards. He was recently sharing some of the rarer cards he has in his collection. I just find it so charming, you know, when people are passionate about stuff like that. Anyway, story inside the app. Here he is now with Don't Tell on Me.
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mean, some of you may have noticed Riley Green's a pretty fit guy. Oh, you have noticed? Really? Anywho, well, recently he shared his breakfast routine. Do you know that he consumes 14 eggs every single day? Yeah, including two omelets with four eggs on each of those and six scrambled eggs. So I guess a lot of eggs equals great abs. 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
1: So here at Nate, we have a lot of old businesses, places that have been around for decades. 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

0: Tara Holly. All right, here we go. Whole bunch of country on the way. Just big old stack of it. Mega Maroney, Jelly Roll 2. And now, my friend, here's your requested George Burge with Luke Bryan.
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0: 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There are two kinds of Sunday people I've noticed. The ones that are currently meal prepping. I see you. Nice. And the ones wondering if chips count as lunch. And I really hope so, because that's what I'm doing here in the studio. It's Brantley Gilbert.
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1: Question for you. Do you have a specific country song that reminds you of summer, like when you were either a kid or a teenager? Hi, I'm Tara. That was Kane Brown, of course. Now, I'm not talking about your favorite song necessarily. It could be. I just mean one that transports you back. You know, like the other day I heard Deeper Than the Holler by Randy Travis, and boom, just like that, went straight back in time. And I happen to also love that song, so that worked out well. But I don't know, it could take you back to a memory of your first love, maybe a school dance, maybe, you know, hanging out with your family at the lake, whatever the case, thinking is nostalgic, you know, as I'm prone to do. So, all right, I need a song from you that reminds you of a specific summer as a kid, as a teenager, whatever. Hit me with it inside the app.
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Tara here. This song is just like one of those instant classics. You know what I mean? Of course, Ella Langley wrote this one with Miranda Lambert, great songwriter, and Ella's vocals are just fantastic. All right, choosing Texas, of course, makes you want to do a little two-step yourself, doesn't it? Do it. B98.5.

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0: Hey, Tara here. All right, I have a little bit of a problem. I usually drink a little more caffeine on the weekend, although it's Sunday, you know what I mean? I got to get up super early in the morning. But I thought I'd have 2 cups of coffee, and then I've switched to matcha, but now I've had 3 cups of that.
1: Are you insane? Like, what are you doing?
0: I'm asking myself that same question. I don't know what to do.
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0: Hello there. Sarah Holly, hope you're having a lovely Sunday. You got to be careful. I know some of you, those Sunday blues are going to start sneaking in, but don't go there yet because there's still weekend left to enjoy. I mean, I know it's flying by. But
1: I know, right?
0: Yes, it is flying by, but you know what always helps me? This guy right here.
1: It always works for me.
0: Chris Stapleton. Let's do it.
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0: If you just joined us, come on in, have a seat. We've got the Eli Young Band here for you now. Anything on your mind, reach out. I'd love to hear from you inside the app. Let's chat.
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1: Have you noticed that certain things are just sort of disappearing from daily life? Hey, it's Tara Holly. That was Kenny Chesney and Carry On. Yeah, as time goes by, like I, the other day I stopped in at a convenience store and I got a drink and I was handed a receipt and I kind of just looked at it. Because as time has gone on, I realized that I hardly ever even get a receipt. Sometimes I'll be asked if I want one and I'm like, nah. And you can tell they already know you're not going to want it. They're ready to throw it away. Do you still grab your receipts, take your receipts? Anyway, but it's just stuff like that that sometimes we don't even notice. Like the fact that most of us now text more often than we call. I mean, you might still call, and I'm trying to call a little bit more, actually. I'm trying to lean into the more personal these days. But it's just life goes by so fast that you don't always notice these changes. But I'm trying to slow down and take notice. What about you? What is something you've, kind of seen just disappear from your daily life, whether it's receipts or carrying cash or hanging out with friends? Sadly, we got to work on that. Anyway, I'd love to hear from you. Shoot me a note inside the app.
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right, Tara, just about to go and refill my water cup here. Yeah, I think I'm going to go ahead and switch off the caffeine at this point. 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But anyway, get back, relax. We got Morgan Wallen, Thomas Rhett lined up for you back to back with Chris Young.

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0: You know what? This is usually the part of Sunday afternoon where my brain starts whispering at me all the things that I need to do when I get home, which is the laundry. Sunday's laundry day. Every week I'm like, why do you leave it all for Sunday? But here I am. And I still am bitter that we haven't found anything to replace the fitted sheet. What are we doing? Seriously, we've got to fix that. Anywho, all right. We got some Rascal Flatts here. Speaking some truth, life is definitely a highway. If you're on one, please drive like you know each other. Okay.
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1: Of course, by now we know that Taylor Swift, Travis Kelce are married. As of July 3rd, their ceremony at Madison Square Garden with about 1,000 guests. Whoa, that seems like a pretty large scale venue, right? But here's what we did not know. Thanks to Brad Paisley, who was on that guest list, he actually said that Taylor Swift and Travis Kelce's wedding was one of the least pretentious weddings that he has ever attended. Yes, he said it was so personal, despite, you know, the venue and the guest list and all that. And something else that he shared is that Taylor and Travis, they donated $26 million to various charities, including The Store, which is a Nashville-based nonprofit founded by the Paisleys. So how about that? I mean, all right. More of what he had to share there inside the app. Hang on. I got some Morgan Wallen on the way, as well as Brett Young. So stand by.
2: Cast a line.
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I'd say he's doing very well. Here's Don't We? B93.

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Everything's pretty expensive, but we want to help offset some of those costs. 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

All right, Tara headed out. Been an absolute pleasure. Please enjoy the rest of your Sunday. Hang on for some Luke Combs. Riley Green headed your way shortly. Right now, it's Morgan Wallen. Much love. Take care. B98.

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enjoying a Sunday afternoon together. I'm Clay Moden. Great to be with you today. Hang on for Thomas Rhett and Jason Aldean. Here's Sam Hunt. B98.5. So much.

If you find that you're rushing around from place to place this weekend, you might not want to do that. It could cost you a lot more than you think. I'll explain exactly what that means coming up in 7 minutes. Here's Thomas Rhett and Jordan Davis. B98.5.

0: B98.5. Bailey Zimmerman, Chevy Silverado. I'm Clay Moden. Great to be with you this Sunday afternoon. Sundays are a time to relax, but if you've got to be like in a certain place at a certain time, speeding. Apparently, according to a new study, not as worth it as you might think. Aside from the dangers of it, they're saying now that speeding actually costs you a lot of money in fuel. Millions of dollars every year. If you follow the speed limit, you could save a lot of money. That's according to a new study from Live Now Fox. They're finding that, you know, people who are slowing down a little bit, not only is it great for your mood. If you're in a rush all the time, man, it feels like you're stressed out. But if you're speeding, you might be wasting some money and not really saving much time. That's not my study because, believe me, I get it. When you've got to be from one place to another, and especially if you've got kids or always on the go, you feel like you're speeding a little bit more, but that might be costing you more than you think. Luke Combs is coming up, his new one, and Kenny Chesney.
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There are certain songs in country music, when you hear them, even if it's like the 30th time that you heard it, you're like, oh, I missed that part of the song. This is one of them. It's a great story. And if you really listen, you might find something new within the song. From Hardy, Tim McGraw, Eric Church, and Morgan Wallen, here's MacArthur. 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

It is National Aunt and Uncle, or Aunt and Uncle Appreciation Day, however you want to say it. Today is a day dedicated to extended family. Maybe you're celebrating with your Uncle John or Aunt Sue today. Here's Morgan Wallen and More Than My Hometown. B98.5.

It's the last Sunday in July. Christmas in July weekend, in fact. I'm Clay Moden. Great to be with you today. Here's Russell Dickerson. B98.5.

0: you have to fly out for work this coming week, there's one thing you do not want to do when you step on an airplane. It's so annoying, at least according to the USA Today. We'll find out what that is and how to avoid it coming up. Here's Riley Green. B98.5.
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0: B98.5. There's Ella Langley. Choosing Texas. I'm Clay Moden. Here's a list of things that they say are so annoying when you fly. Don't do this. The other passengers do not like this. Maybe you're traveling this week or squeaking in another trip before the kids are really back to school. It's armrest hogging. If you sit in a seat, you got to, I mean, actually, who really gets the armrest? I never know that. I try to sit on the aisle. I'm 6'4", so I need all the space I can get. But that's number one. This is mine. Standing too early. Oh, man. When they, you know, click that signal for the seatbelts to unlock and you're waiting to get off the plane and everybody stands up like they're all going to rush past you. That is so annoying. What about you? What annoys you on a flight? You can message me on the free app this weekend. 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

He is looking great. He's dropped over 70 pounds. Nate Smith, there goes whiskey on you. I'm Clay Moden. Thank you so much for joining us this Sunday afternoon. Here's Dan and Shay. B98.5.

Well, if you haven't heard the Corey Kent and Jason Aldean duet yet, really, really well done. That's a taste of country.com. Corey's got another great duet this summer. Could be in the running for Song of the Summer. Here he is with Coe Wetzel and Rocky Mountain Low. B98.5.

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1: So here at Maine, we have a lot of old businesses, places that have been around for decades. 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

Well, it was Christmas in July this weekend. Did you celebrate? You know what's scary? It's the end of July. Well, you might actually see Christmas decorations in the store soon. It's not my choice. I'm just telling you, they're way ahead every day now. Here comes Billy Currington's Good Directions. B98.5.

We're in the middle of 10 in a row. So much new country, you could drive from Augusta to Waterville without hearing a commercial. 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

0: Just after 5 with Clay Moden, some great country music. If you're getting ready for dinner, maybe wrapping up your work day this Sunday afternoon, here's Jelly Roll. 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

0: Well, Darius Rucker is hinting that he only has a couple years left before he retires. And he said the farewell tour is going to be with Hootie and the Blowfish. Here is Hootie and Darius with Scotty McCreery. It's Bottle Rockets. B98.5.
1: If

0: 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There's Luke Bryan, Country, and She Knows It. I'm Clay Moden. Every weekend, I love coming here because it gives me a chance to kind of unwind a little bit after all the stress of the weekend. I've told you we've got the four kids at home, and the biggest stress that I have right now, and I don't know why it is during the summer, laundry. We cannot keep up. The kids are going to the beach. They're going to the pool. They're running around out back. They're changing their clothes 5 times a day, it seems like. And all of our kids are similar in age. Aside from my daughter, I do not know about the clothes. I'm folding. I'm putting them in piles. And my wife is frustrated. She said, you're screwing it up. You don't know whose are whose. I said, exactly. If I were to do it over again, and if you're just expecting, maybe you've got twins on the way, or you're going to have multiple kids, color coordinate. I know it sounds dorky or whatever, but man, if I did that, I'd know exactly like, okay, this kid gets the orange, this kid is the blue, that kind of thing. But that was my day. How about you? Hang on for Ella Langley with Morgan Wallen and a great new one from Zach John King coming up.
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I think you can put the names on the trophies right now for the CMA Awards. Morgan Wallen, Emma Langley, going to get most of them. If not, I would be shocked by that. Here's Ella with Morgan Wallen, and I Can't Love You Anymore. B98.5.

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There's more about his father's passing and how you can extend your thoughts and your comments today on our website. 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It's a great song. 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

just got off the phone with Tom. He's headed out for dinner tonight with the family. Hey, thanks for listening on the ride to dinner tonight or wherever you might be this weekend. The soundtrack of the weekend, including Dierks Bentley. Here's Free and Easy.

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Just after 6 with Clay Moden, Florida Georgia Line going to be making a comeback next year. And you're going to hear from them coming up soon. Also, Bailey Zimmerman with Luke Combs. Here comes Lee Bryce. B98.5.

I can't wait to see what happens next year. 2027 could be the year of Florida Georgia Line again as they get ready for that comeback. 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

B98.5. Lainey Wilson and John Mayer, phone, keys, wallets. I'm Clay. Moden was just reading this study from ABC News about coffee. You know how it goes. It's like wine and eggs. It goes back and forth. They're good for you. They're not good for you. You should drink them. You shouldn't drink it. Well, this time, you should drink it, apparently. Up to 5 cups of coffee a day could be a benefit to your heart health. Now, that's according to one study from ABC News. I'm not a doctor. I don't know if you have certain risks, obviously. You want to check on this, but I am a coffee drinker all day long, like even now. Even when it's super hot, I'm always drinking coffee. So I'm going to go and say this is my favorite report that I've seen in a long time. So my wife is always like, you're drinking way too much coffee. All that caffeine and da-da-da-da-da. Well, hey,

0: this is proof. Might be good for you this time. At least until the next study comes out. Jason Aldean is on the way.
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All over town, nothing but the best new country for the weekend. Remember, tomorrow, back to work, let us be with you. On the way into work tomorrow, we'll get your day started with great country music. Here's Jason Aldean. B98.5.

Have you seen the new video for this one from Riley Green? I mean, the song is great. The video makes it even better. It's Think As You Drunk. Here's Riley Green. 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
1: If you love watching those Palace Playland fireworks in Old Orchard Beach, there's a big change coming. Yeah, the normal Thursday night fireworks for years have been at 9:45. 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

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This hour, we double down with one of country music's biggest artists.

Taste of Country weekend. We've been talking about granny hobbies, kind of like Carrie Underwood's canning and crocheting. Is anybody out there doing Mahjong? Like, is that your granny hobby? It seems to be quite popular. Jenny.

I think it's time for another double down. And this hour, we are doubling down on one of our favorite girl dads. It is Cole Swindell. We're getting it started with Single Saturday Night.

0: Isn't that one sweet? Cole Swindell, It's Girl Dad. Before that, also Cole Swindell, Single Saturday Night. That's a double down on Taste of Country Weekend. Hey, it's Jess with you. Speaking of our dads in country music, specifically those who are first-time fathers like Cole, we've got Dylan Marlowe. Now, Dylan Marlowe, I mean, he just dove right into the deep end of becoming a father. He and his wife, Natalie, actually welcomed twin boys earlier this year. Identical twin boys. Their names are Case and Tuck. And they're just a couple of months old. Like I said, they were born in March, just this year. And he decided to have a little outing with his boys. And I think every artist out there that's a parent wants something that they love to be passed down to their kids. I feel like every parent wants this. I'm not a parent, but I feel like if I was, this is something that I would want for my kiddos. Well, Dylan wants to pass down the love of Bass Pro Shops to his boys. So he went on an outing with a little double stroller, pushing his boys through the aisles, and he calls that place the greatest place ever invented. Hey, you got to start them young, right?
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You know, you can make number one hits on your own, but when you attach yourself to Ella Langley and you put out a duet, I Can't Love You Anymore, and it is also doing well on the charts, it's got to feel pretty good.

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Each hour, we like to shine the spotlight on a song and an artist that we really want to spotlight, you know, and we want you to be paying attention to. So our song spotlight this hour is John Morgan with Kid Myself on Taste of Country Weekend. Wee wee.

0: That's John Morgan. The song is called Kid Myself, and we've got it for you in our song spotlight on Taste of Country Weekend. Hey, it's Jess. I've got Evan Paul here, who is with you on Taste of Country Nights each week. He's going to tell us what he's got coming up for you. Ev, take it away.
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